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And for now, until next time, this is Alec Baldwin wishing you good health and good music. 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

Hola, bienvenidos a Fiesta. I am composer Elvio Barilari. Our show today is dedicated to the great Alberto Ginastera, this enormous Argentine composer, one of the most important composers in the world during the 20th century. He was born in Argentina in 1916. He died in Switzerland in 1983 after living for several years already in Europe and Switzerland. The first piece we are going to listen

I wanted to present something from very early in Ginastera's career to see already what this 30-something years old composer was already capable of doing. And it's also a piece that has a strong influence of the Argentinian folk music. It's modernistic, but at the same time, very Argentine, very Río de la Plata in the rhythms, taking rhythms from different dances. The movements are allegro marcato, presto misterioso, adagio molto appassionato, and ruvido ed ostinato. The recording we have is by the great Venezuelan pianist Gabriela Montero. Alberto Ginastera, Piano Sonata No. 1.

That was the great Piano Sonata No. 1 from 1952 by a young Alberto Ginastera. The recording was made by pianist Gabriela Montero, the Venezuelan pianist. And as you probably heard, there are many angular rhythms, many dance rhythms that Ginastera loved his whole life. Those are gaucho rhythms from the countryside in the Rio de la Plata area. It's a folk music shared by the Argentines, the Uruguayans, and some part of Paraguay, south of Brazil. That's the musical region, Rio de la Plata. This is Fiesta. I am composer Elvio Barilari, and today we are featuring the great Alberto Ginastera. Our next piece is relatively well known, the Pampeana No. 2. For cello and piano from 1979, from a more mature era in the composer's life, but still with those memories and that taste for the melodies and the rhythms of Argentina. We picked this version because one special trait, the featured cellist is Aurora Natola Ginastera, Ginastera's wife. She was a very, very important cello player, and in this case, she's accompanied by another very, very important Argentine musician that migrated to England and became also an important character in the British music life, the pianist Alberto Portugués. This is the Pampeana No. 2 for cello and piano by Argentine composer Alberto Ginastera.

0: That was the Pampeana for cello and piano from 1979 by Argentine composer Alberto Ginastera. The cello was performed by his wife, Aurora Natola Ginastera, and the pianist was Alberto Portugués. Today on Fiesta, we are featuring pieces by the great Alberto Ginastera. On the second half of the program, we will listen to the last piece Ginastera composed, the great, majestic, and magical Popol Vuh, the vision of the creation of the world according to the Mayans. To stream free episodes of Fiesta, please go to our website, wfnt.com/fiesta. 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Also, please go to Facebook, like us since you are there, and you can write to us and you can learn more about Latin American music. 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Volvemos en unos instantes.
1: This is Henry Fogel, your host on Collector's Corner, a program heard every week on this station. The next edition of Collector's Corner will feature a wide range of music played by a wonderful flute and guitar duo, Denis Azabagic and Eugenia Molinar. They are called the Cavatina Duo, and they play together very beautifully. I hope you'll be with me on the next Collector's Corner.
0: Bienvenidos nuevamente a Fiesta. I am composer Elvio Barilari, today featuring the great Argentine composer Alberto Ginastera. Ginastera was born in Argentina in 1916. He died in Switzerland in 1983. And precisely that year of 1983, he finished a piece that he started to compose in 1975. His posthumous piece, a majestical tapestry based on the Mayan mythology, the Popol Vuh, that represents the myth of the creation of the world per the Mayan vision. This is Ginastera's take on that deep and spiritual conception. The Popol Vuh, La Creación del Mundo Maya, the creation of the Mayan world, Opus 44, from 1975/1983 by Argentine composer Alberto Ginastera. The symphony orchestra from Köln in Germany, and the conductor is Stefan Asbury.

I am always completely astonished after I listen to the Popol Vuh, the myth of the Mayan creation of the world, as put to music by Alberto Ginastera. Is one of the great pieces of classical music in the 20th century, full of colors, full of melodies, full of rhythms, full of different atmospheric transitions. Great, great, great piece. I hope you enjoyed that piece as much as I did. If you did, please go to our website, wfmt.com/fiesta. There you can stream free episodes of our program. Also, please go to Facebook, to our Facebook page. Then you can like us, you can write to us, and you can learn more about Latin American music. Muchas gracias to our producer, Daniel Goldberg. Muchas, pero muchas gracias to our main sponsor, Joy Saxon. Y, por supuesto, muchas, pero muchas gracias para todos ustedes. Estamos en la cadena radial de WFMT.

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1: Yes, you. 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I'm Nick Byard.

Claude Debussy wrote that for solo piano, a piece simply called Reverie. We heard an orchestration by Debussy's pal Hubert Mouton, played by the Minnesota Orchestra. More from the Minorc in just a sec. From APM, American Public Media, this is Performance Today, taking you to concerts around the world. I'm Valerie Kaler. A shepherdess is kidnapped by a mountain king. Her beloved comes to rescue her. There's a troll that gets involved and a lot of dancing. That's just a taste of the action in the ballet The Mountain King by Swedish composer Hugo Alfvén. And while I love a good adventure story as much as the next person, what really makes this piece shine is how Alfvén captures the mood and magic of the woods where it all takes place.

0: From APM American Public Media, this is Performance Today. I'm Valerie Kaler. Love is complicated. You can love someone wholeheartedly and still be pushed to the very edge by the sound of their chewing. You can love a friend like a sister and find her emotionally exhausting. You can love your country even while it's breaking your heart.
1: So it's a statement on the light and the darkness of where I'm from, and it kind of blends both elements.
0: That's pianist Gabriela Montero. We'll hear her Latin concerto, a complicated love letter to Venezuela. It's on the way later in this hour of PT.
2: This is the Composer's Datebook for September 18th. I'm John Berge. On today's date in 1930, in Kingsway Hall in London, the British composer Sir Edward Elgar conducted the first performance of his Pomp and Circumstance March No. 5, the last.

0: composer. And so when organist Percy Hall asked Elgar for a new work for the 1930 Hereford Festival, the Pomp and Circumstance March No. 5 was dedicated to him. In 1930, Elgar was 73 years old, and he liked to go for automobile rides in the country. Appropriately enough, Elgar got the idea for the musical themes of his new march while riding through the countryside with a friend. Elgar, in the passenger seat, suddenly asked for something on which he could jot down his ideas. All the driver could produce was a road map of Worcestershire. So on its margins, the first notes of Elgar's new score were scribbled. The march proved to be one of his last new orchestral works. Elgar planned to write a sixth Pomp and Circumstance march, a kind of soldier's funeral march, he said. But Elgar himself died in 1934. Composer's Datebook is produced by APM, American Public Media, in collaboration with the American Composers Forum, reminding you that all music was once new.
1: Gabriela Montero plays her Latin concerto later this hour. Right now, she's playing a little waltz, Mi Teresita, by another female trailblazer from Venezuela, Teresa Carreño.

0: Our staff here at PT is senior producer Catherine Slusher, producers Megan Oglesby and Kathleen Bradbury, associate producer John Goman, music line.
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0: It's Naima Yirvi leading the Scottish National Orchestra Symphony No. 5 by Dvorak. I feel like you can just hear his joy at having discovered his own voice. Took 5 symphonies, but he totally got there. We're off to Long Island in 60 seconds.
1: 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Mainly cloudy skies expected overnight, with lows around 67. Northeast winds around 5 miles an hour. Partly cloudy Saturday, slight chance of rain showers, high temperatures reach up to 79. That's a look at your forecast from Delmarva Public Media. I'm meteorologist Derek Height. Currently, it's 69 degrees.
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0: Nicknamed the Military Septet due to that bold trumpet popping through, the Nash Ensemble with Johann Hummel's Septet in C. Now all other instruments sit down, and in a moment, one guitar steps into the spotlight. I'm Melanie Renata, and this is Music Through the Night.
1: 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Lows dip down to about 67
2: overnight
1: under mainly cloudy skies.
2: Winds out of the northeast
1: around 5 miles an hour.
2: Slight chance for showers
1: Saturday.
2: Highs level off around 79.
1: 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I'm meteorologist Derek Height. Right now, 69.
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0: Composer Maria Hester Park was too young to have ever met Mozart, yet his fingerprints are all over that sonata in C major, shared with you there by pianist Betty Ann Miller. I'm Melanie Renata, with a little gift of procrastination for you in just a minute. This is Music Through the Night.
1: 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Mainly cloudy skies expected overnight with a low of 67. Northeasterly winds 5 to 10 miles an hour. A blend of clouds and sun Saturday. Slight chance for showers, 79. That's a look at your forecast from Delmarva Public Media. I'm meteorologist Derek Height. Currently, it's 68 degrees.
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0: music born from obligation, but you can't really tell that Mozart's heart wasn't in it. His second flute concerto in D, performed for you there by flutist Patrick Gaulois and the Swedish Chamber Orchestra.
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0: He called them mood pictures, four vivid movements woven together by composer Robert Folkman. His second serenade in F major, Johannes Goritzky, conducting the German Chamber Academy. I'm Melanie Renata. Thank you for being with me for some music through the night. There's a little Arabian style in sound in just a moment.
1: 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Lows dip down to about 66 overnight under partly cloudy skies, northeasterly winds around 5 miles an hour. Daytime highs approaching 80 Saturday, sunshine mixed with clouds at times. And that's a look at your forecast from Delmarva Public Media. I'm meteorologist Derek Height. Right now, it's 69 degrees.
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0: the Minnesota Orchestra with a musical interpretation of the longest river in the Czech Republic, the Moldau, from My Country by Bedřich Smetana, AGOA conducting. I'm Melanie Renata, and because this is Music Through the Night, a nocturne for you in just a moment.
1: 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Lows dip down to about 66 overnight under partly cloudy skies, northeasterly winds around 5 miles an hour. Daytime highs approaching 80 Saturday, sunshine mixed with clouds at times. And that's a look at your forecast from Delmarva Public Media. I'm meteorologist Derek Height, currently 68.
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0: Whew! Cellists Georg Faust and Olaf Manninger, with violists Tanya and Wolfram Christ, and violinists Sarah Chang and Bernard Hartog. A powerful string sextet in A major by Antonín Dvořák.
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0: Those sweet sounds crafted by Koji Kondo, Nintendo's main sound engineer and the composer for iconic franchises like Super Mario Brothers and, of course, The Legend of Zelda. That was Zelda's Lullaby. I'm Melanie Renata, and you jump into more classical sounds with a French-inspired dance suite in just a minute.
1: 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Sunshine mixed with clouds at times today, with daytime highs approaching 80. Winds out of the northeast, 8 to 15 miles an hour. Partly cloudy skies again tonight. Lows dip down to about 65. That's a look at your forecast from Delmarva Public Media. I'm meteorologist Derek Height. Currently, 69.
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0: not necessarily English-inspired, just likely written for an English nobleman. J.S. Bach's sixth English suite in D minor, performed there by pianist Angela Hewitt. The mood gets blustery and folksy in just a minute. I'm Melanie Renata.
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2: September 21st is the United Nations International Day of Peace. 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Sunday Baroque celebrates International Day of Peace with peaceful music, including selections from an opera composed in honor of a peace treaty. It's on Sunday Baroque this week.
0: When the winter wind cozies up with the spirit of spring, you get the Snow Maiden. This is the Snow Maiden Suite from Nikolai Rimsky-Korsakov, performed by the Seattle Symphony.

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0: Harpist Maria Graf serving up a morning shower in sound, the harp sonata from Germaine Taillefer. I'm Melanie Renata, and you are in for a real treat with a sweet quintet for guitar in just a moment.
1: 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The Singer in My Band finds its roots in folk and bluegrass music. Billy Came Back, the album's lead single, is characterized by pining for the character of Billy, supported by guitar melodies and quiet backing vocals.
2: Billy doesn't need to watch the screen.
1: 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Its upbeat rhythm contrasts its mildly melancholy lyrics. The contrast between the music and the lyrical storytelling is consistent throughout the album.
2: 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She's trying to...
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4: 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Sunshine mixed with clouds at times today, with daytime highs approaching 80. Winds out of the northeast, 8 to 15 miles an hour. Partly cloudy skies again tonight. Lows dip down to about 65. And that's a look at your forecast from Delmarva Public Media. I'm meteorologist Derek Height. Right now, 67.
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0: Guitarist Pepe Romero and the Academy Chamber Ensemble serving up a lively Spanish dance interpreted by Italian composer Luigi Boccherini, his fourth guitar quintet in D major, known as Fandango. And now that the blood is pumping, it's time to dance. Four dances by Edward Elgar in just a minute. I'm Melanie Renata.
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0: a sweet and simple, joyful dance, well, four dances from Edward Elgar, performed by the Athena Ensemble. I'm Melanie Renata. Thanks for sharing some time and space with me this morning. Be good to yourself today, and be good to your neighbor too, okay?
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0: Marcus Seely was the clarinetist. Lucinda Saw played piano. The pastoral from Scenes from Nigeria by Samuel Okpabot.
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3: 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Sunshine mixed with clouds at times today, with daytime highs approaching 80. Winds out of the northeast, 8 to 15 miles an hour. Partly cloudy skies again tonight. Lows dip down to about 65. And that's a look at your forecast from Delmarva Public Media. I'm meteorologist Derek Height. Right now, it's 66 degrees.
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0: Holtz, who convinced the composer that Protocol would require Brahms to compose a new work as a sort of grand gesture towards the university. In fact, Scholz famously said to Brahms, "Compose a fine symphony for us, but well-orchestrated, old boy, not too uniformly thick." Whoa, can you imagine? He said that to Brahms. He wrote that to Brahms. Well, this next work is what Brahms gave them in return, his academic festival overture. It's a kind of a tongue-in-cheek musical representation of student songs, shall we say, that celebrate, you know, the funner parts of college, right? Going out and having a good time. Here's the London Philharmonic Orchestra.

0: The Guildhall Strings with harpsichord player Paul Nicholson performing Handel, Concerto Grosso No. 7 in B-flat.
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0: For William Walton, movies were his bread and butter. When the Queen's Hall was destroyed by bombs in 1941, it was the very same air raid that took out Walton's house, too. Consequently, the composer moved in with his patron and continued composing. During the Second World War, Walton provided music for the morale-boosting film The First of the Few. And it's said that when a friend shared the artistic desires of the director and star Leslie Howard for the music, Walton turned to him and replied, "Ah, Leslie wants lots of notes. I see." Well, the film came out in 1942, and the Spitfire Prelude and Fugue was premiered by the Liverpool Philharmonic Orchestra at the city's Philharmonic Hall, January 1943.

0: The Spitfire Prelude and Fugue by William Walton. Neville Mariner led the Academy of St. Martin in the Fields.
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4: Oh, Nucky Poo!
5: Oh, Yum Yum! Yum Yum in tears and on her wedding morn.
4: Well, in a month he ought to be beheaded.
5: Now, some bridegrooms would be depressed by this sort of thing.
6: And I've just ascertained that by the Mikado's law, when a married man is beheaded, his wife is buried alive.

0: Darling, I don't want to appear selfish, but I love you with all my heart. But when I agreed to marry you, my own, I had no idea, a pet, that I should have to be buried alive in a month. Such a stuffy death. You see my difficulty, don't you?
1: Yes, and I see my own. If I insist on carrying out your promise, I doom you to a hideous end. If I release you, you marry Coco at once.
2: 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To her life she clings. 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

0: The Andante and Rondo Capriccioso, Opus 14 by Felix Mendelssohn, performed on piano by Lydia Artemu.
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3: 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A blend of clouds and sun today with the high of 80. Northeast winds 8 to 15 miles an hour. Partly cloudy skies again tonight. Lows level off around 65. And that's a look at your forecast from Delmarva Public Media. I'm meteorologist Derek Height. Currently 66.

0: Christian Tilleman conducted the Philharmonia Orchestra, the Symphony No. 4 in D minor by Robert Schumann.
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0: The music Wagner dubbed the apotheosis of the dance, that finale of Beethoven's 7th Symphony. It was really dancing, poundingly so. Tonight, the symphony performed here in the Royal Albert Hall to begin this BBC prom by the Los Angeles Philharmonic Orchestra, conducted by Gustavo Dudamel. Watching them tonight, an orchestra whose string sections sway together. See it with the Berlin Phil, you see it with the Vienna sometimes, but really noticing it tonight, and Gustavo himself, well, throwing himself at the music. Lots of smiles to them. We were talking about the smiling orchestra looking down. There's lots of those on the faces of the players now. Gustavo wandering amongst the players, indicating his wind soloists. I think I'd want to mention Joseph Pereira, the timpanist, who has got a busy second half, but he's already had a busy first half, looking very cool, calm, collected. Gustavo Dudamel in the middle of his musicians. You wouldn't know he was there if you didn't see that shock of tousled, now greying, curly hair. Gustavo trying to get, yes, the woodwind to their feet, and quite rightly so too. Just blowing kisses, asking them to sit down, bringing the horns to their feet. Almost reluctant, but all three have now gone up. And the trumpets, Jim Wilton, Jeff Strong. And there we go. Joseph Pereira, who I was mentioning, our timpanist tonight. And the complete Los Angeles Phil. Terrific reception for a Beethoven symphony.
1: Took the words right out of my mouth, Martin Handley. There's an example of just how joyous a proms concert can be, with a very appreciative crowd at the Royal Albert Hall for this performance by an American orchestra this week. I'm Steve Seal. Symphony Cast is continuing our summer residency in London at the 2026 BBC Proms, one of the longest-running classical music festivals in the world. 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Coming up, the Los Angeles Philharmonic will be joined by the eight upper voices of the L.A. Master Chorale to give the U.K. premiere of a work by the highly decorated contemporary composer Gabriel Ortiz. That's coming up next on APM's Symphonycast.
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0: Appalachian Spring by Aaron Copland. Zubin Mehta conducted the Los Angeles Philharmonic on SymphonyCast. 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I'm Steve Seal. 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

0: Michael Giacchino did a great job on the reboots of Star Trek in those movies, and that was the first reboot from 2009. The Star Trek theme as done by Michael Giacchino, and a big happy birthday, happy 60th birthday to Star Trek. Changed a lot of lives and was really quite a brave show in its day. Well, even now, Gene Roddenberry had a very, very, very good idea.
1: 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A blend of clouds and sun today with the high of 80. Northeast winds 8 to 15 miles an hour. Partly cloudy skies again tonight. Lows level off around 65. That's a look at your forecast from Delmarva Public Media. I'm meteorologist Derek Height. Right now, it's 75 degrees.
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3: 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I'm Allison Young. 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

0: Happy heavenly birthday to Betty Bacall, who definitely was a force of nature and quite a presence on the big screen, whatever she did. And she did so many films, considering she started co-starring next to Bogey when she was just 19 years old. Hope you enjoyed Saturday Cinema. I'm Lynn Warfel.
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0: Aaron Copland's music from Our Town, and the film that Martha Scott was nominated for an Oscar for reprising her role as Emily Webb. She also did the premiered it on Broadway. In the 70s, you might have seen her quite a lot on TV. She played Bob Newhart's mother on The Bob Newhart Show. Yeah, she was the mom of Lee Majors on both The $6 Million Man and The Bionic Woman. She played Sue Ellen's mom on Dallas. Yeah, so that kind of thing you'll likely catch her here and there. And from 1946 until his death in 1998, Martha Scott was married to the great jazz pianist and composer Mel Powell, who also appeared in a couple of motion pictures, but was known as the founding dean of the music department at the California Institute of the Arts. So a little bit of the life of Martha Scott, who was born in the month of September.
1: 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Mainly cloudy skies expected this afternoon, with daytime highs approaching 80. Winds out of the east, 8 to 15 miles an hour. Partly cloudy tonight. Lows dip down to about 65. That's a look at your forecast from Delmarva Public Media. I'm meteorologist Derek Height. Right now, 77.
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3: 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I'm Lisa Simeone, and I hope you'll join me as we hear the CSO charge into the 21st century with repertoire both new and old.
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0: Anesthesia for his brain surgery that was not successful, sadly. He died at the age of 37, but that he said Fred Astaire as he was going under the anesthesia, which is kind of interesting. No, I think he was 38, actually, when he passed away. Gershwin and Astaire worked together on a lot of films. And, well, he always recognized something, whether it's from Shall We Dance or whether it's from A Damsel in Distress. They Can't Take That Away From Me was huge for Fred Astaire as well. Here's a medley of Gershwin tunes, George Gershwin celebrating a September birthday.

0: Well, yes, and we can't leave out Al Jolson, who made Swanee famous, written by George Gershwin, and just also the lifelong friendship he had with Fred Astaire that you heard in some of those Gershwin tunes in that medley, played by William Bolcom. Well, now we have a movie that I think you're going to enjoy, and we're going to get to it in just a moment, but it has actually three birthdays embedded in it. Yeah, three. Three.
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0: Right. Birthdays. And here we go. This movie, which you may have heard of, The Sound of Music. There are a couple of birthdays in here. Born and raised in Arcadia, California. Born September 5th. Should I give the year? 1956. Debbie Deborah Turner. And she played the role of Marta von Trapp in The Sound of Music. And a little story, as she lives in Minnesota. And I think I read somewhere that her granddaughter just this past year played the role of Marta in the musical in Thief River Falls, Minnesota, which I think is just fabulous. And the one little connection there, Debbie Deborah might not want to remember this, but we were day players on a movie called Cannery Row that was Deborah Winger and Nick Nolte, and we had to be down at the docks in Los Angeles, and it was not a very pleasant experience for anybody, because I think the flu was going around, and yeah, it was the docks. It doesn't have the best cologne about it, shall we say. So Deborah Turner, born September 15th, also one of the kids, Angela Cartwright, who went on to have a career. She started off on the Danny Thomas show and then played Penny Robinson in Lost in Space. And she played Brigitta von Trapp. Another birthday from Sound of Music, the guy who won an Oscar for Best Picture and Best Director, Robert Wise.

0: In her big role in that big, wonderful hoop skirt, Deborah Jane Trimmer, the real name of Deborah Carr, born 30th of September, 1921. She died in 2007. She was born and raised, born in Glasgow and pretty much raised in the west part of Scotland, celebrating September birthdays on Saturday Cinema.
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0: And Miklos Rozsa was on hand at that recording session in 1993 when John Malcheri led the Hollywood Bowl Orchestra, Stephen Huff, the piano soloist, in Rozsa's Spellbound Concerto. As far as we know, it was the last time he ever heard it performed by a large orchestra and soloist, which is kind of a neat thing.
1: 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Mainly cloudy skies expected this afternoon, with daytime highs approaching 80. Winds out of the east, 8 to 15 miles an hour. Partly cloudy tonight, lows dip down to about 65. That's a look at your forecast from Delmarva Public Media. I'm meteorologist Derek Height. Right now, it's 78 degrees.
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3: Hi, I'm Leanne Hansen in Bethany Beach. 50 years ago, I began my career in public radio. 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

0: Even pared down, you get the big sound of the Berlin Philharmonic in that performance of Haydn's Symphony No. 88. Conducting was Simon Rattle.
1: 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And while we know some folks might call us DPM, we think DPM should also stand for Diverse Programming That Matters. 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

0: On a Blue Hill by Lauren Scott, who was one of the harpists playing that along with Keziah Thomas. Coming up, a piano trio that was named for a piece of music that in Beethoven's day, absolutely everybody on the street knew. Less so today.
1: 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Daytime highs approaching 80 this afternoon under mainly cloudy skies. Winds out of the east, 8 to 15 miles an hour. Partly cloudy skies tonight. Lows dip down to about 65. That's a look at your forecast from Delmarva Public Media. I'm meteorologist Derek Height. Currently, it's 79 degrees.
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3: September 21st is the United Nations International Day of Peace. The annual event focuses on efforts to end conflict and promote peace around the world. Sunday Baroque celebrates International Day of Peace with peaceful music, including selections from an opera composed in honor of a peace treaty. It's on Sunday Baroque this week.
0: It was driving me crazy. Oh, I hope I don't think of what it was. They say the way to get rid of that, if you have an earworm, is to a couple of times sing the thing all the way through. You know, all the way to the end, and then you'll be free of it. I don't know. I'll have to try that the next time. I don't know what's... I just don't want to remember what it was. That has everything to do with this piano trio, the Gassenhauer, so-called because this melody was being whistled and sung in the Gasse, the streets and alleyways of Austria in Beethoven's early times there. It's known by that nickname because it was music from some sort of play called Before I Go to Work. Very popular thing. Not like whistle while you work. Now there's an earworm for you. The Gassenhauer Piano Trio is played by Rudolf Buchbinder, the pianist, clarinetist Sabina Meyer, and Heinrich Schiff, the cellist.

0: That was quite a stellar ensemble there. It included Rudolf Buchbinder playing piano, Sabina Meyer, the clarinetist, and Heinrich Schiff playing cello in the Gassenhauer Piano Trio No. 4 in B-flat by Beethoven. And no, I have not yet recalled what that earworm was I had about a week and a half ago. I don't want to know. I don't want to know.
1: 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I'm the Chief Content Officer here at Delmarva Public Media. 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
2: Sunshine mixed with clouds at times this afternoon, with daytime highs approaching 80. Easterly winds 8 to 15 miles an hour. Lows level off around 66. Tonight, partly cloudy skies. And that's a look at your forecast from Delmarva Public Media. I'm meteorologist Derek Height. Right now, 80.
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0: Hari Janosch, the teller of tall tales and fabulous adventures that never really happened, but they were interesting when he told the stories. The intermezzo from the larger work by Zoltán Kodály, and that was the Atlanta Symphony Orchestra, led by Yoel Levy. Thank you so much for your company on this Saturday. I'm Lynn Morfel.
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4: The first classical music I ever heard was on the radio. I have my mom to thank for that. She was a devoted listener to one of the commercial classical stations in New York. Her tastes were somewhat limited, not in terms of genre, but rather of period. So if a piece was by a composer later than, say, Schubert, it was too new. The good news, though, is that she still had plenty to choose from all the same, and Mozart was one of her personal favorites. I'm Mindy Ratner. If I had to pick a favorite Mozart piece, it wouldn't be easy. But my short list would include this one. His clarinet concerto is on the way this hour.

0: It's a piece we don't hear often, and it's so beautiful. The Andante from the G minor cello sonata by Rachmaninoff. Cellist David Finkel and pianist Wu Han played it for us.
1: 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Sunshine mixed with clouds at times this afternoon, with daytime highs approaching 80. Winds out of the east, 8 to 15 miles an hour. Partly cloudy skies again tonight, lows level off around 66. And that's a look at your forecast from Delmarva Public Media. I'm meteorologist Derek Height. Currently, 78.
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2: 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I'm Allison Young. 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

0: It starts out with a light touch and ends in the most powerful way. 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
4: From Delmarva Public Media and 710, I'm Nathan Hartman, and this is The Sound of Cinema. In the late 20th century, Hollywood turned its gaze backwards, discovering the bold, serialized storytelling of pulp magazines, comic strips, and radio adventures from decades past. The result was a wave of films throughout the late 80s and 90s that attempted to both bring a nostalgic older crowd to the movies and attract a whole new generation. These were stories of masked vigilantes, daring adventurers, and larger-than-life criminals, where the shadows were drastic, the colors bright, and morality often in sharp focus. These films also allowed composers a chance to write scores that harkened back to a broader, earlier style, full of sweeping orchestral melodies and cinematic spectacle. We'll stalk the dark alleys of Gotham with Batman, hunt down crooks with Dick Tracy, take to the skies with the Rocketeer, and fight alongside heroes such as the Phantom, Darkman, the Shadow, and Zorro. All that and more on this hour, The Sound of Cinema. We begin with a film that signaled the start of the pulp movie craze, even if it should have launched a different genre phenomena altogether. 1989's Batman, directed by Tim Burton, reimagined the Caped Crusader with equal parts mirth and macabre in the now very recognizable Burton style. Also now a staple of his films, Danny Elfman composed the score, creating a theme for Batman that could match our hero's brooding but adventurous style. Here is Batman to the Rescue.

That was Batman to the Rescue from 1989's Batman, composed by Danny Elfman. Here is another track from the film which culminates in one of its most memorable sequences. Here is Up the Cathedral.

That was Up the Cathedral, composed by Danny Elfman for Batman. The film would become a global smash hit, making over $400 million on a budget of less than $50, but film executives perhaps took the wrong lessons from this success, as many attributed the box office blowout to nostalgia for popular 1940s characters instead of a reawakened fascination with comic book superheroes. One person who was in on the trend before it gained real steam was actor-director Warren Beatty, who since 1975 had wanted to adapt a comic strip he'd loved for decades, Dick Tracy. He would get the chance in 1990, and after hearing Elfman's score for Batman, he hired the composer to work his magic on Tracy. Though the two scores share a similar Wagner-esque percussive style in the action scenes, Elfman imbued the romance element of Tracy with a whole heap of George Gershwin. Both can be heard here in the film's main title.

That was the main titles for Dick Tracy, composed by Danny Elfman. As a comic strip, Dick Tracy stood out from the detective pack by having the villains drawn with deformities that matched their nicknames. From this, recognizable characters such as Flat Top and Pruneface emerged, and the film matched that comic strip style through makeup and prosthetics to bring these criminals to life. In this track, villainy is on the rampage. Here is Crime Spree.

That was Crime Spree from Dick Tracy. Our next film takes the pulp formula and both celebrates it while doing something new. When director Sam Raimi couldn't get the rights to the famous pulp hero The Shadow, he decided to create his own. In 1990, the world met Darkman, a brutally disfigured scientist played by Liam Neeson, who uses experimental technology to assume new identities and take revenge. A tale equal parts bombastic and tragic, Danny Elfman's skills were hired once again. Here is a mournful track that sees Darkman encounter his girlfriend from his former life. Julie discovers Darkman.

0: That was Julie Discovers Darkman from Darkman, composed by Danny Elfman. When we return, more from Darkman, and then we take to the skies with the Rocketeer. Stay tuned.
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0: Welcome back to The Sound of Cinema from Delmarva Public Media and 710. I'm Nathan Hartman. This episode, we're looking at the pulp movie craze of the 1990s, where characters from and inspired by 1940s media came back into the spotlight. We continue with another track from Darkman as its story reaches its dramatic conclusion. Here is Finale and End Credits by Danny Elfman.

That was finale slash in credits from Darkman, composed by Danny Elfman. From there, we take to the skies with one of the most musically earnest entries in the pulp revival. 1991's The Rocketeer was an adaptation of a rocket-pack-wearing 1982 comic book character who himself was a homage to the heroes found in Saturday matinee serials of the 1930s and 40s. A filmed adaptation had been pitched in Hollywood as early as 1986, but it would take the success of Batman for Disney to greenlight its creation. Capturing more of the pulpy optimism than the dark shadows of the genre, The Rocketeer musically soars thanks to composer James Horner, including in this track, which sees our heroes saving the day when a flying stunt show goes awry. Here is The Flying Circus.

That was The Flying Circus from The Rocketeer, composed by James Horner. The film heats up at its conclusion when our hero takes on a Nazi spy in the skies above Hollywood. Here is The Zeppelin.

0: That was The Zeppelin from The Rocketeer, composed by James Horner. When we return, who knows what evil lurks in the hearts of men? The Shadow knows. We'll be right back.
1: It's been just over a year since more than $1 billion in funding for public media stations was eliminated by the federal government. Now, whether or not you agree with that move is neither here nor there. The reality is that small market stations like ours are now facing unprecedented challenges for the foreseeable future. All across the country, stations have had to fire local journalists, cut programs, and in some cases, shut their doors altogether. But 1 year later, we are still here, and we're not going anywhere. That's because of listeners just like you who believe in the importance of local journalism and local programming. 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
0: From Delmarva Public Media and 710, I'm Nathan Hartman, and this is The Sound of Cinema. This episode, we are listening to scores from the impactful, though short-lived, pulp movie craze of the 1990s, where characters from or inspired by 1940s media had a cinema resurgence. While director Sam Raimi was unable to secure the rights to the pulp anti-hero The Shadow, forcing him to create Darkman, the red scarf-wearing manipulator of men's minds, famous for both pulp novels and early radio, did end up in movie theaters by 1994, with Alec Baldwin as the titular character. Composer Jerry Goldsmith mixed his grand orchestral methods with synthesizers to create a pulpy yet haunting soundscape. Here is Poppy Fields.

That was Fight Like a Man from The Shadow, composed by Jerry Goldsmith. From Urban Shadow, we journey into Jungle Legend with 1996's The Phantom. Based on the popular King Features comic strip, the film sees Billy Zane as Kit Walker, the 21st person to take on the generational role of the Phantom, a character of myth who has the world convinced he's an immortal. Composer David Newman leans in with the horns, as can be heard here in the title track for The Phantom.

That was The Phantom, composed by David Newman. We close today's episode with one of the era's most enduring successes, 1998's The Mask of Zorro. Based on the 1919 pulp character, Mask revitalizes the swashbuckling hero for a new generation. James Horner's score captures that spirit beautifully, as heard in this track, The Ride.

0: That was The Ride from The Mask of Zorro, composed by James Horner. Thanks for joining us today as we looked at the much-beloved, yet short-lived, pulp movie craze of the 1990s. The Sound of Cinema is a program from Delmarva Public Media and 710 Media. Brian Russo is our managing producer, and the show is hosted, edited, and produced by yours truly, Nathan Hartman. 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

This is Jed Disler, artist in residence for the Classical Network. Welcome to Between the Keys. This weekend marks the 25th anniversary of the September 11th attacks. I'm devoting this entire program to a work of my own entitled 110 for 911. It's an extended solo piano composition for speaking pianist and electronics that incorporates the entire text of a collective poem called Word Tower 2. The poem was initiated by the nonprofit organization City Lore and curated by the American poet and activist Bob Holman.

0: Before we get to the music, I think it's a good idea to discuss how this piece came about. In 2002, Steve Zeitlin, who was a folklorist and writer, a cultural activist, and the founding director of City Lore, initiated what he called the Crisis Poem Project. And it was initiated and curated by the New York poet Bob Holman to reconstruct the Twin Towers in the form of words. Steve Zeitlin wrote at the time that in the days and weeks following September 11th, New Yorkers were numbed by the gloomy silence that fell upon Lower Manhattan. When a student from NYU laid out a sheet of butcher block paper in Union Square, New Yorkers broke the silence with stories, poems, rituals, and commemorative art. At the heart of the response were words. Words at first written in the dust near Ground Zero, on missing posters and makeshift memorials. The idea to build the towers back up in the way that only poets can, in words, came a few weeks later. Each poem tower would be 110 lines, one for each story of the trade towers. For Tower 1, people from all over the world submitted lines in response to an open call. But for Tower 2, 110 established poets and writers were invited to contribute, including people like Adrian Rich, David Lehman, Robert Creeley, Anne Waldman, Reggie Cabigo, Quincy Troop, and Galway Canal, among many, many others, to contribute one line each. Bob Holman and the poet Eileen Miles opened Tower 2 with the invitational line that reads, "In times of crisis, poets lose words. Find some." Both of these tower poems were displayed along with poetry from the shrines as part of a missing streetscape of a city in mourning project at the New York Historical Society that ran from March 12, 2002 to July 7, 2002. Both Steve Zeitlin and Bob Holman invited me to incorporate music into the Word Tower project. At that time, I had been developing piano theater, which is using speaking text while working with the piano, and I was starting to integrate subtle electronic sounds into my compositions. So we all agree that I would create a concert-length piano piece where I would be speaking the complete Word Tower 2 text from the piano, and the music and my talking would be interspersed with electronics at certain junctures. In this recording that I'm going to play, which is the recording of the world premiere that took place on February 16th, 2003, sometimes the text might be a little hard to understand here and there, but there is a link to the text, which you will be able to find on our website, wwfm.org. I would like to thank the theater director and filmmaker Arnold Barkas, who worked with me in preparing this performance, and you do hear his voice on occasion in the electronic soundtrack, along with the voice of the writer and performer Tyrone Henderson. So for the next 50 minutes, you are going to hear yours truly, Jed Distler, playing piano and speaking in my original composition 110 for 911, recorded at its world premiere at New York's West Park Presbyterian Church, February 16th, 2003.
1: In times of crisis, poets lose words.

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1: Escape of the Chur Minnows.
0: My child walked through inches of dust that is human, and she weeps for her mother. 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

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The pigeons are confused. Me, I keep my head down. I send my eyes to penetrate the heart of the city. New York.

This is our own black milk crossing the sky all afternoon. I watch a thin stream of water shoot into a flaming high rise. The fire never goes out, the image never fades. The smoke from the skyline stings the eye of a nation. Not even the ash of Vesuvius could cover the strata of terror that day. The day before or after. Every citizen smash ash on their forehead. Ash Tuesday, ash robes, ash socks, ash in your soup. I still have dust on my shoes from standing too close to ground zero. So named, it got so quickly. Like pinning captions on a blizzard.

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For example, if anyone was ever right or wrong, this time they lost it. 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

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Kyrie's become, it is the dream for every artist to contact the world of CNN. Comfort food in, along with Ralph Lauren American flag sweaters. I never much liked the news. And now, I know why.

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1: They? We are they. And they are us. United in our fragile humanity. How does the healing of so many extreme days begin? When all the meanings have changed, where is the path?
2: For the first time, I don't have an answer. Instead, I'm listening. I hold these syllables like hands on a clock, feeling the sound of time through its fingers. With one sullen syllable, I peel back a segment of the sky. Afraid of syllables used to attach wings to breaths. Then words irreversible, unmistakable, come to me. Invincible leaves.
1: Words on page. Put out this world. Words on page undo sorrow. Hold your breath. Then sing this world wing a minute these days. Of black and white marks that express shades of gray and charred hearts. Forgetting names is when it hit me. A line that ends at the sea.

words, black on the new page. Rage is only one emotion swirling in the rubble. 26 letters is all we've got to make sense of the space between the canyons in our hearts. Dante's mythic animals, Chippewa, Sappho's curse, village explainer, American flags, flags? How about poetry's long stride, Whitman? We need you to save the covenant. We can't cover up the genitalia of old Roman copies in the Justice Department.

as if you could or could not, would or would not, were or were not, as if the day ended and a new one popped out of the imagination, free of the shadows, hurtling to an end of hurt beyond sorrow's gate, but could not nor can not, would not nor will not, as if promise were just make-believe and make-believe a veil behind a veil, as if the news were never told and ignorance took the place of this incessant, miserable

of homogenized hate and consumer circumcision, of paranoid patriotism.

packaged pollution and preempted poetry. Oh.

Mr. Veying, the empty space of once upon a time leaks high steel and glass, twin edifices of hubristic glory. See them smoldering there now in a leap of smoking memory after castration by two swift blows of blow black.

my line not among the living lines. Appropriate lines. Disappear. Pure empathy for those who disappeared. We are on the verge of imagining something else.

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Love should be put into action. Screamed the dirty hermit of another poem.

This is Jed Distler, artist in residence for the Classical Network, and you are listening to Between the Keys. For the last 50 minutes, you have been listening to a performance that I gave on February 16th, 2003, at New York's West Park Presbyterian Church. We heard my own composition, 110 for 911. The text is a collective poem entitled Word Tower 2, where the poet and curator Bob Holman invited 110 writers to each contribute one line in response to the 9/11 attacks. 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

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I look forward to us being together at this time next week. So until then, please stay well, be civil, and be kind.

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3: 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Lows dip down to about 66 tonight under partly cloudy skies. Winds out of the east, 5 to 10 miles an hour. High temperatures reach up to 84. Tomorrow, sunshine mixed with clouds at times. And that's a look at your forecast from Delmarva Public Media. I'm meteorologist Derek Height. Right now, 74.
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I'm Bill Rudman, and this is Footlight Parade, Sounds of the American Musical. This time, a public service for all Americans who want to lead happier, more active lives. We're going to sample 75 years of songs about health and fitness. And joining us are Robert Preston, Fred Astaire, Barbara Streisand, Jane Powell, Debbie Reynolds, and more. The musicals run the gamut from the student prince to the full Monty. So stick around, get up on that exercise bike, and start pedaling. As usual, the program is produced by the Musical Theater Project. Well, the Center for Disease Control recently reported that two-thirds of Americans are either trying to lose weight or at least trying not to gain it. If you're in that group, or if you want to be, these folks are inviting you to break sweat.

Remember once there was a girl I used to notice in the soda shop, and let me tell you guys that she was absolutely stacked. So I took her out and we were driving by the lake, and pretty soon I parked the car and like the Japanese I suddenly attacked. Then she gave me such a hit.

Testosterone to the max. A bunch of unemployed steelworkers empowered by Michael Jordan's basketball, singing and dancing up a storm in the 2000 musical The Full Monty, with music and lyrics by David Yazbek. And before that, The Jocks in All-American, 1962, score by Strauss and Adams, and the cast of Richard Maltby and David Shire's Closer Than Ever, 1989. Those songs remind us that despite 100 years of stunning chorus girls, American musical comedy isn't so much about glorifying beauty, it's about celebrating the life force through youthful singing and dancing and being. Dick Powell says, let's hear it for radiant vitality. Say, I know a

an ode to strength and vigor, created during the Great Depression, a time when Americans needed a pep rally. Young and Healthy is from Busby Berkeley's 1933 film 42nd Street. We heard Dick Powell and company perform a song by Harry Warren and Al Dubin. Well, our friend Mr. Astaire doesn't buy this young and healthy stuff.

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And in this terrific scene, he's at the gym, where he combines rehearsing a dance number with a workout that includes dumbbells, parallel

0: Fred Astaire in Royal Wedding, 1951. The music is by Burton Lane. So if musical comedy is drawn to radiance and health, which it is, how do you account for illness? Frustration in love.
1: Look, Adelaide, you're getting yourself upset. You and I are going to be all right. After all, we love each other and we're going to get married.
2: I don't believe you anymore.
1: But it's true. Oh, you'll feel better tomorrow. Come on, cheer up, honey. Let's see that old smile. That's my girl. See you tomorrow.
3: It says here

organic syndromes, toxic or hypertense, involving the eye.

illness in musical comedy, but nothing that a little TLC can't fix. That was Harold Arlen with a song he and Yip Harburg wrote for Al Jolson in the 1936 movie The Singing Kid. And before that, Faith Prince as Adelaide and Nathan Lane as Nathan Detroit in the 1992 revival of Frank Lesser's Guys and Dolls. Let's meet another person who's under the weather. This guy runs a high-pressure manufacturing business in New York's Garment District, and please note, he clearly can't sing or dance. In the world of musical theater, that is, if you'll pardon the expression, a dead giveaway. No wonder he's sick.

0: Jack Crucian and Barbra Streisand in Harold Rome's 1962 musical I Can Get It For You Wholesale. To close the first half, we must not neglect the importance of a healthy mind. This young man is most fortunate that the doctor is in.
1: Lucy, I'm so depressed I don't know what to do.
2: Gee, I'm sorry to hear that, Charlie Brown. Maybe there's something I can do to help. I think that the best thing for you would be to come right out and admit everything that's wrong with you.
1: You really think that would help, Lucy?
2: Certainly.
1: All right, I'll try. I'm not very handsome or clever or lucid. I've always been stupid at spelling and numbers. I've never been much playing football or baseball or stickball or checkers or marbles or ping pong. I'm usually awful at parties and dances. I stand like a stick, or I cough, or I laugh, or I don't bring a present, or I spill the ice.

0: me.
1: Well, that's all right for a starter.
0: A starter?
1: Well, certainly. You don't think that by mentioning these few superficial failings, you're going to do any good, do you, Charlie Brown?
0: Well, Lucy...
1: Why, you really got to delve. You're stupid, self-centered, and moody.
0: I'm moody.
1: You're terribly dull to be with.
0: Yes, I am. And nobody likes me, not Frida, or Shermie, or Linus, or Schroeder.
1: Or Lucy.
0: Or Lucy.
1: Or Snoopy.
0: Or Wait a minute now. Snoopy likes me.
1: Oh, no. He only pretends to like you because you feed him. That doesn't count.
0: Or Snoopy. But why was I born just to be? One small person is thoroughly, totally, utterly...
1: Wait! You're not very much of a person.
0: That's certain.
1: And yet there is reason for hope.
0: There's hope?
1: For all the...

0: memorable, unique, Charlie Brown.
1: I'm me.
0: Charlie Brown, you're you.
1: Gosh, Lucy, you know something? I'm beginning to feel better already. You're a true friend, Lucy. A true friend.
0: That'll be 5 cents, please.
2: Reva Rose and Gary Berghoff in Clark Gessner's 1967 off-Broadway musical, You're a Good Man, Charlie Brown. You're listening to an hour of songs about an underlying theme in American musical comedy, good health. I'm Bill Rudman. This is Footlight Parade, Sounds of the American Musical, produced each week by the Musical Theater Project. Please visit our website, musicaltheaterproject.org. You know what? There's actually an entire 1954 MGM musical that explores our health and fitness theme. It's called Athena, and it's about the problematic romance between a stuffy lawyer and a California nature girl who's played by Jane Powell. Exercise, natural foods, and astrology are Athena's credo, and she has 6 gorgeous New Age sisters to help her proclaim it.
3: When I try making money, I never have much luck. I never earn a dime, much less a buck. Are my finances in a mess? Yes, but I never felt better, so I couldn't care less. I don't buy polo ponies or fly a private plane. I never order beer, much less champagne. But do I need a lot of dough?

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No, since I never felt better. Tell me, why should I mope? Why mope?

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1: Stupendous.
0: Are you strong?
1: So strong I have to watch my step. How are your eyes?
0: Bright as a penny.
1: And your sleep?
0: I don't need any, 'cause I'm always

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Still, I

0: Jane Powell, Debbie Reynolds, and the rest of the sisters in MGM's Athena, 1954, with score by Hugh Martin. I'd like to think I eat wisely, and I go to the gym 3 or 4 times a week, but I try not to get too self-righteous about it. Maybe because I know a few people who do.
1: Mr. Gage, would you care to join us for a drink?
2: No, never. Whenever I feel the need for a pick-me-up, I just eat a raw carrot. I don't smoke, never touch a drink, but I'm sturdy as an oak, and I'm always in the pink. I leap out of bed at the crack of dawn, as graceful as an elf, as

A terrific piece of satire by Julie Stein and Leo Robin, who wrote it in 1949 for Gentlemen Prefer Blondes. We heard Brandon Maggart in the 1973 revival titled Lorelei. Now here's some big news on the health front. After 25 years of research, there is evidence that beer helps protect our bodies against heart attacks, strokes, diabetes, and dementia. So fill your stein without guilt.

Don't they sound healthy? Jerry Hadley and members of the Harvard Glee Club, a song from Sigmund Romberg and Dorothy Donnelly's 1924 operetta, The Student Prince. Lyricist Yip Harburg would argue that the life force is inseparable from the joy of sex, that procreation is also healthy recreation.

Yeah, Tiger Haynes and the Gospel Quartet singing the praises of young and healthy breeders in a 1960 revival of Finian's Rainbow with lyrics by Yaparberg and music by Burton Lane. And now a Cole Porter song about health. It's filled with the high energy of the American musical, and it made perfect sense for Porter to hand it over to the indomitable one, Ethel Merman. After all, she used to go years at a time without missing a single Broadway performance.

0: Her constitution's made of zinc. Ethel Merman, introducing a Cole Porter song in the 1940 musical comedy Panama Hattie. One more. And in an hour of songs about good health, we're going to stop listening and start doing. Stand up with me and let us revisit the impact of President Kennedy's Council on Youth Fitness. I first felt that impact one day in sixth grade, when suddenly we all had to do chin-ups and squat thrusts. That was in 1962. Meredith Willson, the creator of The Music Man, had just been commissioned by the council to write an exercise song, and he tailored it for the actor who personified the spirit of American musical comedy. His Harold Hill on both stage and screen, Robert Preston. Morning, Bob.
1: Good morning.

0: should be left.
1: Yes, I left, left, left, left, left a good pound and a quarter. It was right,
0: right, left, right, left, left, and home. Left. One, two, next, sit-ups. Everybody's favorite, so on your back, drop. All right, girls, you're in this too. Arms over.

hands on hips. 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

I'll never forget seeing him lead that on TV. Robert Preston with Meredith Willson's Chicken Fat, 1962, subtitled The Youth Fitness Song. So what do you know? Musical comedy has a long tradition of helping you live longer. 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This time, since it's been a show about good health, a very hearty hello to our friends in Mount Gilead, North Carolina. They catch the show on WMTG. 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

0: Hi, I'm Leanne Hansen in Bethany Beach. 50 years ago, I began my career in public radio. Now, after retiring as host of NPR's Weekend Edition Sunday, I listen to my hometown stations every day for classical music, jazz, rhythm, and news. I'm also a sustaining member, hint, hint. Thank you, Delmarva Public Media.
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Hello again. You're swinging down the lane with David Miller. Today, a big shout-out to listeners to station KDLG in Dillingham, Alaska. I have planned a bit of a quiz for you today, something that I call Name the Band Leader. Here's how it works. I'll mention a phrase that is associated with a particular band. Then I will play one of their recordings. All you have to do is provide the band leader's name. For example, we start off with the man who, it is said, plays the sweetest trumpet in the world. Can you come up with his name? Think about it while we hear one of his recordings.

That was a tune called Star Dreams, played by a band under the leadership of Charlie Spivak, who, it is said, played the sweetest trumpet in the world. Well, now you get the idea as to how this quiz works, so try this next one. The leader was said to